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You carry back a lot of filo. I'm a jack of no good the ghost. You had to go 10 kilo kilo. 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

0: Yeah.
1: Good morning.
0: Vibe 103. What's going on, Fury?
1: That's the energy we need.
0: Vibe 103. 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The time is 7:22 on Thursday.
1: Carnival Thursday.
0: May. Look, listen to me.
1: Yeah, you're trying to go back.
0: June 11th. How you doing this morning, my guy?
1: Yo, let me tell you. That belligerent party is serious.
0: Hey, look,
1: bro.
0: I want to stop you there, and I don't want to call it a party. I want to call all the carnival parties events. That belligerent event last night?
1: Yo, insane, bro. And it's, like, I can't even describe it.
0: Yeah.
1: I know how I'm feeling right now. And, yeah, chat is not looking good, chat. It's not looking good.
0: Was it a great way to start your carnival week?
1: It's not looking good, chat.
0: Yeah. Okay.
1: It's not looking good at all.
0: Okay. Well, let's get to the business at hand. I want to talk about the singer-songwriter competition. Did you see who won?
1: Yeah, I did. You know, big shout out to Fire Van one time.
0: Big shout out to Fire Van.
1: You know, shout out to Fire Van. Shout out to the goddess.
0: Ale.
1: The goddess Ale. She came second.
0: Yeah.
1: And then Mr. Good Vibes.
0: He came third. I didn't
1: he came
0: see
1: third.
0: I've been telling you about SSS, Triple S.
1: Yeah. Shout out to Mr. Good Vibes. He came third.
0: Yeah.
1: And then Fire Marshall got the People's Choice Award.
0: Okay.
1: You know, but definitely send a big shout out to Bricks as well.
0: Yeah.
1: You know, shout out to Bricks. Shout out to Natasha.
0: Mm-hmm.
1: And shout out to Marseille.
0: Yeah, that's the one I wanted to show
1: out
0: to.
1: And Jashay.
0: Yeah. Everybody who participated. Well done.
1: You know, the ladies definitely showed out this year.
0: Yeah.
1: The ladies definitely showed out. Well, yeah, you know, big ups to Fire Van. You know, tomorrow is all about Fire Van and friends.
0: You lot.
1: We're going to be there. You know, I'm going to be holding on the fort. Mm-hmm. Be holding on the vibes, the vibes. We going from early. But we can't talk about tomorrow before we talk about today.
0: Yeah. For facts.
1: We can't talk about tomorrow. We gotta talk about today.
0: What's going on today?
1: Tonight.
0: And that's Ford Hamilton.
1: Evolve. I'm evolving.
0: 5 p.m.
1: Yeah.
0: Be there, be square.
1: Yeah, I'm be there.
0: Yeah.
1: I'm be there in spirit.
0: Mm-hmm.
1: I'm be there physically. And trust me.
0: You will make it through. You will make it through, okay?
1: Trust me, what I'm got in store, we about to party.
0: All right.
1: We are about to party tonight, dog. You know what I mean? Yeah. Like, we're gonna do some different stuff tonight. We're gonna do some different.
0: What is it? 10 years of Evolve?
1: 10 years of Evolve.
0: Yeah.
1: So we gonna do some different stuff tonight.
0: Yeah.
1: At Evolve. We're coming out to have a good time.
0: Mm-hmm.
1: You know, they allow us to have a little bit of 10%. So I'm gonna use my 10% wisely.
0: Okay.
1: You know, and then the goddess, she's gonna be in the spot.
0: Oh, she's performing tonight.
1: Yeah, so everybody get out early. I'm not giving you her show time.
0: Mm-hmm.
1: You know, because I want you to be there.
0: Look, the promoter said when he was up here the other day, look, you come, grab a piece of food, mingle.
1: I said
0: and
1: grab
0: then,
1: a fish cake. I said grab a piece of food.
0: Yeah. Enjoy yourself. And then as the sun is setting, things escalate.
1: That's when Fury touch road.
0: Things evolve.
1: That's when Fury touch road. When the sun sets.
0: When the sun is setting, a spectacular view. The back at Ford Hamilton after being away for 2 years. Am I correct?
1: Yeah.
0: And that in itself should be an event. That in itself should be a reason for you to...
1: I want everybody to come out, man. You guys got to support the Bermudian artists. These guys are working hard over this weekend.
0: Mm-hmm.
1: No, you know, we've been talking about the DJs and the DJs having to take care of themselves and all that type of stuff. But the realistic thing is, like, if you've never been on a stage before, you don't understand. Like, you know, last night, it was Pontiflex and Caution, right? Yeah. Shout out to both of them. They turned the boat upside down.
0: I'm sure.
1: They turned the... And Timeless Music. Bro, like when Caution came out and performed Hustler Baby.
0: Mud. I'm sure.
1: Yo, these guys sang this song word for word. I don't even think people realize that I had cut the entire beat out. The song weren't playing.
0: Mm-hmm.
1: And they went word for word.
0: Sounded like a choir.
1: The entire boot.
0: Whoa.
1: Right? You know, shout out to Reese, dog. Hey. You guys have got something special in store this weekend when this guy performs.
0: I love to hear it.
1: And so, you know, we coming to have a good time.
0: Mm-hmm.
1: We're coming to have a good time. We're going to get into this music because, you know, we do have a commercial break coming up 30 minutes past the hour.
0: Mm-hmm.
1: But right now it is 28 minutes past the hour. We're going to get back into this game featuring 50 Cent, Hate It or Love It. I ain't got a quote of the day. The quote of the day is for me to keep my eyes open.
0: Look, stay hydrated, my friends.
1: That's the quote of the day. Stay awake. Stay hydrated, all right? This the wake up call. Yours truly, DJ Fury, Tyree, DJ Genie. Mm-hmm. We guys are here each and every day. We are your co-pilots, getting you to work, getting you home, wherever you're going. Whether you're taking the walk of shame or not, we are here. We are here. And I'm not talking about my type of walk of shame. Yeah, you know the walk of shame.
0: Yeah. Long nights, sorrowful mornings.
1: Yeah.
2: 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It's the way.

0: Are you looking for more information on proposed affordable housing developments in St. David's? 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The meeting will include a presentation followed by a question and answer session. Residents and members of the public are encouraged to attend and share their feedback.
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0: Yep, Vibe 103, Bermuda's energy station. Tyrese got the energy today.
1: I do.
0: Tyrese got the energy because, yeah.
1: I didn't start last night.
0: Yeah. But, you know, we are joined here today with the Minister of Public Works and Environment, the Honorable Jashe Adams, JPMP. How are you doing today?
2: I'm all right. You probably got a slightly more energy than you, but I'm all right.
0: Yeah, you definitely have a lot more energy than me this morning. A lot more energy. You participating in any festivities?
2: We'll see. I definitely am looking to participate in or attend Marshall Montana.
0: Okay.
1: Big artist there.
2: Yeah, definitely. So,
0: you know,
2: I'm kind of a fly by the spirit, you know.
0: Yeah, free enough. Exactly. It's better to live that way than to, you know, just be trying to strategically plan it all out. Mm-hmm. You know, carnival's one of those things where if you get the bug, you should just go.
2: Right.
0: You should just go. Right. So, you know, we're here. We got a bunch of topics that we're going to talk about today. But I think the first thing that we should start with is just give me a little bit of information about the Ministry of Public Works and Environment.
2: So, I mean, it's a pretty interesting task, right? So, the ministry took a slight change when I took over. So, for example, my predecessor, Colonel Birch, when he was the Minister of Public Works, he was responsible for housing as well.
0: Mm-hmm.
2: Housing then was turned into its own ministry. So, Minister De Silva now is responsible for housing. But to some degree, in exchange, the role or the ministry has taken up the environment side. So, I mean, ultimately, it leaves me, you know, to be responsible for all public lands and buildings, our parks, of course, our roads and our highways, the infrastructure, so water production, sewage, and stuff like that. But also, cannot forget waste management. So I get a lot of calls on that. Waste management, and then you know, that's more what I would consider the public work stuff. And then the environment side is you know, pollution control. It's managing agriculture, the fisheries. So you can imagine, I'm responsible for the feral chickens and clean airs and pollution and all that good stuff. So
0: you got your hands full.
2: As you're
0: listing off these things, I'm like,
2: fish, chickens,
1: yeah, building birds.
2: Absolutely. So, but it's interesting. I always joke, you know, after I list off this stuff, I say, other than that, I don't do much. But
0: One of the things that people tend to see is, you know, buildings are being revived. You know, they're being revived into turning into new things. And one of those things is actually a building that I have to drive across every day, and that's Mangrove Bay. So I want to talk about the underutilized public buildings and what you guys are doing with that.
2: Yeah, so, I mean, as you quite rightly said, right, one of the sort of comments that I always get is, you know, what is the government doing with these underutilized buildings? You know, is there a plan? What's happening? And so I often sort of want to demonstrate some of the progress that we are doing. I think if we can step back slightly, I mean, the reality is capital projects, which is what I'm responsible for, they just don't happen overnight.
0: Exactly.
2: Right? And it's not even just the building. You can appreciate that there's planning, there's the architectural work, there's procurement, all of this takes time. All of this is a process before you even see shovels in the ground. And even shovels in the ground takes time, right? And I say all of this to say, you may see buildings that are looking in poor shape, that are government-owned buildings, but that doesn't mean nothing is happening.
0: Exactly.
2: There is a plan in place, and there's actually action being taken place. You just don't see the physical works yet.
0: Right.
2: And so, you know, when we talk about buildings such as the Mangrove Bay Clinic, as well as the St. David's Coast Guard Station, those were two former, and as you know, buildings that were in poor shape at one point that the government is now invested in. And we are pleased to see the results. I mean, the St. David's Coast Guard Station has opened up or was operational down in St. David's, what used to be the St. David's Post Office, as well as the Mangrove Bay Clinic. Now, both instances are more to speak on the sort of usage of those buildings is more for the Ministry of Health to speak about the benefits of the clinics and whatnot. And it's also the Minister of National Security who can talk about the benefits of having a Coast Guard station on the East End.
0: Mm-hmm.
2: From a public works perspective, and why this is interesting, is because what we're now saying and demonstrating and can have proof that we are investing in these projects, and now they have a more practical use for the benefit of the country.
0: Right.
2: Mm-hmm. Right? And so that is a clear demonstration of us sort of demonstrating that we're not sort of standing still. We're not just leaving them as they are. There is a plan, and we're actually making use of it. So those two buildings are important. You talked about underutilized buildings. So one of our next ones is Sessions House. So iconic building, right, in the islands that, for the most part, Parliament has not been used. The Parliament actually takes place 100 yards away in a separate building. So we haven't been in Sessions House for years now.
0: Mm-hmm.
2: And so we are finally beginning to break ground in terms of the renovations of that particular building and get it back to its rightful usage. But it doesn't stop there. We will very soon begin refurbishing what is called Montpelier. So it's the, you'll notice it now, but it's the residence at the Arboretum. So there's a residence at the Arboretum.
0: I did see him doing that, you know. When I drove across there the other day, I was like, these guys are working a lot over here. Yeah, I did see that.
2: Exactly. So those works. And then the two other important buildings that we're going to do is Admiralty House Ballroom.
0: Mm-hmm.
2: So the Admiralty House Ballroom has been, you know, now we're talking decades now.
0: Absolutely.
2: Since that has seen any sort of tangible work. And so we're going to this fiscal year, start to make some real progress in terms of beginning that. And St. David's Lighthouse.
0: Okay.
2: So St. David's Lighthouse is also in the pipeline to get addressed. Now, that's an interesting one. Primarily because there's communication equipment that's actually on the lighthouse.
0: Mm-hmm.
2: So Cell One, Digicel, they have some stuff on the lighthouse. So before we start to do some works on the actual lighthouse, we've got to first address and move all of the communication equipment.
0: Yeah, exactly.
2: So we built what's called a communications tower. That is, I would say, 70-80% complete. And once that is complete, we'll then move all of the equipment onto the tower.
0: Mm-hmm.
2: And once the equipment is on the tower, fully operational, everybody's happy, then we can actually start the work at on St. David's Lighthouse. So, again, to me, it's less about the usage,
0: mm-hmm.
2: right? There's for other ministries to sort of determine and see value in and sort of pitch their case as to what can be used in these buildings. But from my perspective, it's getting them from the current state that they are
0: mm-hmm.
2: into a more practical state
0: for sure.
2: And what we all remember, you know, those particular buildings to be.
0: For sure. Mm-hmm. But we're going to get into a song really quickly, and then
2: let's
0: we'll talk to you right on the other side. You know, it's Throwback Thursday, so I got to play a little Outkast, Miss Jackson. No, Tyree, you know, there's a viral song called Miss Jackson right now, and it's not this one. It's by a 9-year-old. And his name is Young Rado, right?
2: Mm-hmm.
0: And the mom that he references in this song she's named Miss Jackson.
2: Okay.
0: But he talks about how we have to play this song. We can't play it today because it's Throwback Thursday,
2: yeah,
0: right?
2: Of course.
0: Tomorrow I might have to play this song because it's actually quite interesting that a 9-year-old came.

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0: Wicked.
1: Stoli Vodka.
0: Pepsi.
1: The City of Hamilton.
0: The BTA. The White Party. Sunday, June 14th. Don't miss it.
2: Send them pass the rum. Rum. Ice, ice. You bless the low man and ride.
0: Nova Mass International invites you to get lost in the magic. 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

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This is an 18 and over event. 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Keep it sexy. Keep it civil. 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

0: 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This is the Wake Up Call. Yours truly, DJ Fury. Tyree, DJ Genie, we are here with the Minister of Public Works and Environment. Now, one of the, you know, one of the pressing things, one of the pressing things that people want to know.
1: Yes.
0: And that the people have said, oh, the Minister of who? The Minister of what, sir?
2: I'm surprised he phone hasn't ring already.
0: Yeah, yeah. Don't start calling off.
2: For real.
0: Don't start calling off. But the paving of these roads,
1: yes,
0: these potholes.
1: Mm-hmm.
0: I want to talk about that. Because, you know, I know your team's working hard to rectify these issues,
2: hey,
0: right?
2: And a visible presence can be seen. So,
1: appreciate
2: shout out to
1: it,
2: them.
0: You know, so what are you guys doing to rectify these paving of the roads and the potholes?
1: Yeah, great question. So I think it's important that we recognize that work is being done, right? You know, we recently paved from Rose Hill to Ferry Reach in St. George's. We recently did what I would call the Flats area, so by the aquarium, through Flats Village and the like. We just finished, we moved on to Spanish Point Road.
0: Mm-hmm.
1: So we did Spanish Point Road to St. John's. We also did Orange Valley Road. We also did a piece of Verdmont Road, which is effectively top of Collectors Hill.
0: Mm-hmm.
1: And so, you know, work is being done. Let's be clear about that. The government team has transitioned down to St. David's now, or will be, we also did Church Road in Southampton. The government team will soon be headed down to St. David's, what they call site preparation for Swing Bridge.
0: Mm-hmm.
1: So you would appreciate the significance of Swing Bridge, and we want to ensure that the construction of Swing Bridge happens in a timely manner. And so before the work can commence, before the containers and the materials and the machinery all come down to address Swing Bridge, we want to make sure that the site was ready for all of that level of stuff. So that's what the government team will be down there focused. In the meantime, we have reached an agreement with Surface Expertise Limited, which used to be East End Asphalt. So they now are in Southampton. So they've started work on our behalf, starting from Kemp Road. And they'll work their way east to Longford Hill. And when they finish that, they will start at Lighthouse Hill, which is effectively Middle Road at the entrance of Southampton Princess, and they'll work their way to Kemp Road. So to finish that, I mean, that area on Middle Road, Southampton,
0: Warwick,
1: so, you know, in front of Price Right. In fact, I think they finished that last night. So you would appreciate that. Ultimately, got a lot of attention, and so that's why they started there first. So that's why they started there first to effectively address the worst areas. First. So I think that drew past there last night. They were there working on it, so I think it was finished last night. And as I said, they're heading the way east. So that's road paving. We are fortunate enough that the areas that we have done, and I would say within the last 2 to 3 years for the most part, are in good shape. They're holding on as we had hoped. The challenge is that the roads that aren't being done are just simply getting worse, progressively worse. Now, to some degree, and now I have to get back to some foundational stuff, because it's important to recognize that a constraint, a difficult piece to this, what makes it, what makes us not move as fast as I would like or any of us would like, is the fact that we are operating with an incredibly old asphalt plant, right? So it is not a matter of, you know, just get more people out there and, or, you know, spend more money on it. It's not that. The reality is we have an old plant. And as long as we are operating with an old plant, we are only producing so much asphalt per day.
2: Exactly.
1: Right? So then the obvious question is, we'll just get a new plant, right? So we have purchased a new plant. The new plant is on its way. We have some parts that are here. And we expect the entire, all of the parts, I should say, to be here by this summer. it'll take us a few months to prepare. It'll take us a few months to actually assemble and get operational. Mm-hmm. But certainly once it is operational, it should triple and possibly quadruple what our current asphalt plant is doing.
0: Okay.
1: And so we will start to see some rapid production and paving being done with our asphalt plant. But you can appreciate, it's like having an old car.
0: Yeah.
1: Right? Mm-hmm. We have an oil plant. You don't go full throttle on an old car.
0: Yeah, of course not.
1: Right? Because you break the car and then you have no car.
0: No car, right? Yeah.
1: And so we don't go full throttle with the asphalt plant because, again, you don't want to break it and then have no asphalt plant.
0: Right. Mm-hmm.
1: And so we sort of gradually make progress. And so that is the hold up, if you will, mm-hmm. that is restricting the pace. With that being said, I think the public needs to know that the asphalt plant is on its way. Mm-hmm. This is no longer sort of talk. It has been fully purchased, and it is on its way, and it will be here this summer. And like I said, it will take months. It's a big plant, right? So it will mm-hmm. take months to assemble. But once it is assembled, we will see some significant paving being done on the island. Now, with that being said,
0: mm-hmm.
1: The potholes. So we have a couple of things. So we have a team that is focused on addressing potholes. But we've also doubled up. So now we have a member of the private sector that is out there focusing, and increasing our efforts to address potholes and the like. And then there's a sort of additional effort, what we call repair work.
0: Mm-hmm.
1: So it isn't fully paving, but it is recognized that some areas are in really bad shape. And it's just the focus for that particular initiative, for that particular effort, is just to make it better than what it currently is.
0: Right. Mm-hmm.
1: Right. Whilst the team is paving other areas, make this area better. And a great example would be the top of T Street. So if you ever drive past the top of T Street, there was an effort there. Mm-hmm. It was not constitute a full paving effort.
0: Mm-hmm.
1: That is being done by the team. But, there were places where you tasked them to just simply make it better than what it currently
0: exactly,
1: is.
0: Exactly.
1: And that was the focus there. So, potholes are being addressed. And I think the other part, that the reality is, whilst we are waiting for the paving to happen, we just, to some degree, I'm going to use myself as an example. I feel like a sitting duck. And mm-hmm. what I mean by that is, when we have poor weather, I know that potholes are going to come. I know that I'm going to get emails and WhatsApps mm-hmm. and phone calls
0: right.
1: and everybody just, messaging me constantly. To
0: minister,
1: tell me,
0: minister. Yeah. And then the people that know you on a personal level.
1: Personal level
0: is worse.
1: But listen, not just me. If they know my mother, if they know my grandmother, if they know my cousins, they all come and
0: I love
1: they show
0: my people.
1: Me pictures. Yeah, absolutely. But with that being said, I know that we're in a state where the reality is that the weather will produce that. And the team cannot fix those potholes until the weather stops and we have sunshiny weather. You can't fix the potholes in the rain, right?
0: Yeah.
1: Mm-hmm. And so you can imagine, and I appreciate, right? You can imagine the frustration people have when you have 2-3, possibly 4 days of constant rain.
0: Mm-hmm.
1: That means a pothole has been there for 2-3, possibly 4 days. Mm-hmm. And it's now 4 days of frustration and 4 days of anger and mm-hmm. 4 days of calling me and whatever else. But, the team is, we're at a state now where we know what we're doing.
0: Yeah,
1: and I say
0: yeah.
1: that in the context of, we know that we are well aware of when the bad weather is happening. And we are well equipped that as soon as dry weather starts up again,
0: mm-hmm.
1: we're full force addressing those particular issues. And I think the only final thing I will just say is addressing potholes, period, for the most part, is meant to be temporary.
0: Mm-hmm.
1: The paving is the full-term fix.
0: Right.
1: Exactly. Right?
0: Exactly.
1: The potholes is just temporary to get you, being able to commute on a regular basis whilst we continue on our paving uh-huh. efforts. And so as we continue to progress forward with the paving, we'll start to slowly, and we're tackling the more serious areas first. And I think, we'll start to progressively see the condition of our roads improve.
0: Mm-hmm. Now, let's turn it over to the environmental
1: yeah.
0: side of all of this. Something exciting is being passed. Or has been tabled in Parliament, and that is the Single-Use Plastics Act. So let's talk about that a little bit.
1: Let's talk about that. So, slight variation. It's an interesting part about my portfolio. Because one minute I could be talking about infrastructure, one minute I can be talking about sewage and waste collection, and then bam, I'm talking about the environment, right? So it's certainly an exciting and interesting space to be in, just the variety of things that fall under my remit. Slight correction. So the bill has been passed.
0: Okay.
1: So it was tabled. It was tabled and passed both in the House of Assembly and the Senate.
0: Mm-hmm.
1: I think the key piece to this and what we want to drive home is it's just the legislative framework at the moment. So if I can sort of simplify it, what that piece of legislation says is the minister, so it's me today, but the minister that is responsible for the environment, it gives me the authority to add items to a list that will single-use plastics items onto a list. And if they are on the list, then they will become prohibited.
0: Mm-hmm.
1: Now, the list is empty at the moment.
0: Okay.
1: So there is no single-use plastics. What we've committed to doing is a bit of consultation first. So we're going to do roughly two months of consultation. I think 2 or 3 months of consultation before we begin to start adding things to the list. I think it's also important to emphasize that this does not mean an immediate ban on all single-use plastics. That is not it at all.
0: Do not panic.
1: Do not panic.
0: Yes, let me clarify that.
1: Yes. Because, you know how we are,
0: yeah,
1: right?
0: Yeah.
1: You know, because the rumors are going to start, you know, they're banning everything. And, you know, that is not the case. In fact, part of the consultation process that we're doing is trying to figure out what is the least impactful stuff that we can at least begin to get the ball rolling with.
0: Absolutely.
1: Right? And the reality is, and here's the truth, when you start to look at the data, when you start to look at the information and the facts, if you will, about how harmful plastic is to our bodies, to our environment, it is very difficult to know this and not commit yourself to doing something about it.
0: Absolutely.
1: Right?
0: Yeah.
1: And so, again, it's not meant to be disruptive. So, you know, part of the process will be to be as slow and tempered and measured as we possibly can. But, you know, because I recognize at the end of the day, what we're talking about is change behavior, right? We all know about plastic bottles and straws and plastic containers that we're all used to. But they are damaging. The facts will show that all of us, to some degree, have microplastics in our body right now. Right? Plastics don't go away.
0: Yeah.
1: And so, you know, and if I can sort of tie it all in, we as a small island are at the forefront and I'm probably one of the most vulnerable countries when it comes to climate change, right? We are susceptible to rising sea levels. We are susceptible to the acidification of the ocean, right? We are susceptible to more frequent and more intense hurricanes, right? And so how could we, to some degree, ask the larger countries to change their ways, because it's their ways that's actually affecting us. But how can we ask them to change their ways if we're not prepared to do it ourselves?
0: Lead by example.
1: Right? Correct. So, you know, if plastics is harmful, if most of the plastics that actually arrive on our shores actually arrive from other countries, when I go out and I start to encourage other countries to stop doing plastics or using single-use plastics, it will be prudent upon us to be doing the exact same thing, right? And so that's where we are. Again, the legislation is passed. We'll start the consultation. And certainly within the next few months, we'll be in a position to come back and publicly say what item or items will now be on the list. And if I can, one last quick thing. It will not be an immediate ban either. So the legislation requires that, A, I give 6 months notice, right? So by me saying I'm going to ban something, whatever it is, you now have 6 months before it is banned. Once it is, but even after that 6 months, you then have an additional 6 months to get rid of whatever you have in stock. So in essence, right, you have a year before, you know, after I make an announcement, anything will really be affected.
0: A year to make a plan, make a change.
1: Correct.
0: Find a solution.
1: Correct. You got it.
0: Well, there you go. Thank you, Minister, for passing through the wake up call.
1: Appreciate it. You guys are doing a great job.
0: Thank you very much. Thank you very much. You know, just trying to bring a little new flair, new life.
1: I like it.
0: You know what I mean? So we're gonna get back to this music. This is the wake up call. Yours truly, DJ Fury, Tyree, DJ Genie. 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The time is 22 minutes past the 8. 22 minutes past the hour of 8 o'clock. I am still trying to organize my life from last night. Shout out to Belligerent one time. Let's go.
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0: Sweet Tea Flavor alongside Jamaica's Vibe Minister, Fireman. And for the first time on the WLD stage, Prince Royal. 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One of the baddest DJs in the game, Ricky Platinum.
1: President of Pastor, I can't put my head up in my roof.
0: And featuring the creator of the WYFL.

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0: Wicked,
1: Stoli Vodka,
0: Pepsi,
1: the City of Hamilton,
0: the BTA, the White Party, Sunday, June 14th. 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

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This is an 18 and over event. Drink responsibly. Keep it sexy. Keep it civil. Meet us in the garden. Swizzle at Sunrise.

0: Yeah, Vibe 103, Bermuda's Energy Station. Genie.
1: Yeah.
0: Yes, indeed.
1: Hey.
0: Hey,
1: let me tell you something, bud. Yeah, you know, I could tell last night you started off the carnival already. You know what I mean? And then, yes, last night on this side, you know, it was the Knicks.
0: Hey, I'm like, bruh, I ain't gonna hold you. Like, normally I can multitask, like being on my phone, answering the message and listening to what you're saying. But just now, it took me like 3 seconds to even process what was happening just now.
1: He was like, wait, what did you say?
0: What done? Yeah, man. Yeah. It's all about the NBA finals.
1: Yo, man, you guys, if you saw that game last night, that was incredible. The Knicks was down 30. You know, and you know, big up to my boy Rusty, because me and Rusty was talking while the game was going on. And the first half, I was like, man, Rusty, this is looking rough. It's like 80-50 or something, right? And then I was like, yo, Russ, when they go to that locker room for halftime, that coach is about to give them a talk. They're about to get a talking too. And man, let me tell you something. The third day, they locked in.
0: They had no choice.
1: If you ever want to see the definition of lock in, watch that game last night. That second half
0: was something, man, special.
1: That was fire. To see that, and then shout to OG when he did the little slap in. That was crazy. Crazy.
0: Yeah, you know me, I was on the belligerent boot.
1: Yeah, you sound like you was a little belligerent just now.
0: Yeah, it was. One of the things that, and point of flex told him this, somebody said, they were like, Fury, go take a shot. I said, all right, cool. They said, no, you're the only one that's drinking Tito's on this boat. So you could drink it out of the bottle.
1: Oh, no.
0: Point of flex, man. You guys are stupid. You just challenged Mr. Tito's to drink Tito's.
1: Yeah. Oh, no.
0: That was when my night started to go left. Like,
1: yeah, hey. Salute, man. You made it. You made a show through a whole show.
0: I'm here. Big up to Tyree, dog.
1: Hey, you guys, when Fury first called me, when he first pulled up, shades, you know. I just want you all to know.
0: Hey, with the lights on in the studio and everything, just had shades.
1: You might have some dark eyes on you. Shades.
0: Hey, shout out to BGA. Hit that Pedialyte, brought me back around real quick.
1: All right, you know, we ate some Pop Tarts too.
0: Yeah. Breakfast of Champions.
1: Let me tell you something. Shout out to BGA, because those Pop Tarts be coming in handy. Hey, you guys, if you want a little snack while they're on the road or while they're running around for carnival, just throw a little Pop Tart in your bag. You never know, you know. You're like, hey, but I need some sugar. You know, I need a little sauce, some sustenance.
0: All I'm going to say is, look for the balloon. The balloon will solve all your problems.
1: Shout out to you, shout out to Tyree. I'm excited to see all the carnival stuff that you guys do. Shout out to Bermuda. Shout out to Fire Wayne.
0: Yeah, big up to Fire Wayne.
1: Big up Fire Wayne. You know, he won the Soca Songwriter competition last night. The footage looks crazy. You know, I love that they did outside, like, you know, not just vote and then you win. Like, nah, you gotta be with the people. You feel me?
0: Yeah,
1: that's fire.
0: Alay, you know, shout out to Alay. She came second, and
1: yes,
0: surprise. I was very surprised, you know. And I sent him his congrats this morning, Mr. Good Vibes. That Soka Simon says.
1: No, I could believe that. Because, you know, once you start performing it for the people, as well as getting that the other day on the radio, the other morning, where I was like, hey, get your performances together. You know? See, I haven't seen his performance, but I bet, because it's Soka Simon, everybody probably doing the dance.
0: Your boy came out with a cane. Like, he's an old man. Like, because, you know, and I get it, because he said he wanted it to be timeless music.
1: There you go. So, hey, I said this Monday, some people thought I was being mean. I said, no, but look, get your performances together. So, what's his name?
0: Mr. Good Vibes.
1: Yeah, man, big up Mr. Good Vibes, because, yo, that type of song, you know, I hope to see team perform more, you know. Mm-hmm. And that could be a sleeper hit, you know. You never know, but
0: yeah. Well, the time is 1 minute past the hour of 9 o'clock. We are getting up out of here. We'll check you guys tomorrow. So no, tomorrow, folks, tomorrow's a little bit different. Tomorrow we are going to be on air at 12 o'clock. We're doing a special edition of the Wake Up Call starting at 12. All right?
1: Yeah.
0: Yeah, because we're going to be at Oasis first thing in the morning. Right? But we got some ting-ting to sort out. Right? So we're going to be here at 12 o'clock. You know, I got a whole bunch of special guests that are going to be passing through tomorrow at 12. So make sure you tell your friend to tell a friend to tell a friend. Now, it works, right, Genie? Because that's lunchtime.
1: Yeah.
0: That's lunchtime. So it's nothing but peace.
1: Yeah.
0: Nothing but vibes.
1: Yeah.
0: You know, so we'll be here at 12 o'clock tomorrow. But tonight, I hope to see everybody out at Evolve. 10 years of Evolve happening at Ford Hamilton. And we'll talk about the rest of the events that are happening for the weekend tomorrow when we get in at 12 o'clock. But organize your life. Sort out your life. Stay hydrated. Remember, the asphalt don't cry. You do, so take your time out on those roads. Be like me. I drank. I had a designated driver. Do not drink and drive.
1: Yes, sir.
0: All right. We're getting up out here. We're going to leave you with this Akon featuring Snoop Dogg right here on Bermuda's Energy Station, Vibe 103. I want to love you right here. Genie, we going?

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10: Yep, Vibe 103, Bermuda's Energy Station. Well, you know, we are joined here today with the Minister of Public Works and Environment, the Honorable Jashe Adams, JPMP. How are you doing today?
11: I'm all right.
10: So, you know, we're here. We got a bunch of topics that we're going to talk about today. But I think the first thing that we should start with is just give me a little bit of information about the Ministry of Public Works and Environment.
11: The ministry took a slight change when I took over. So, for example, my predecessor, Colonel Birch, when he was the Minister of Public Works, he was responsible for housing as well. Housing then was turned into its own ministry. So Minister De Silva now is responsible for housing. But to some degree, in exchange, the role or the ministry has taken up the environment side. So, I mean, ultimately, it leaves me, you know, to be responsible for all public lands and buildings, our parks, of course, our roads and our highways, the infrastructure, so water production, sewage, and stuff like that. But also, cannot forget waste management. So I get a lot of calls on that. Waste management. And then, you know, that's more what I would consider the public work stuff. And then the environment side is, you know, pollution control. It's managing agriculture, the fisheries. So you can imagine I'm responsible for the feral chickens and clean airs and pollution and all that good stuff. So,
10: you got your hands full.
11: As
10: you're listing off these things, I'm like fish, chickens.
11: Buildings,
10: birds.
11: Absolutely. So, but it's interesting. I always joke, you know, after I list off this stuff, I say, other than that, I don't do much. But
10: okay. Now, one of the things that, people tend to see is, you know, buildings are being revived.
11: Yeah.
10: You know, they're being revived into turning into new things. And one of those things is actually a building that I have to drive across every day, and that's Mangrove Bay. So okay. I want to talk about the underutilized public buildings and what you guys are doing with that.
11: Yeah. So, I mean, as you quite rightly said, right, one of the sort of comments that I always get is, you know, what is the government doing with these underutilized buildings?
10: Mm-hmm.
11: You know, is there a plan? What's happening? And so I often sort of want to demonstrate some of the progress that we are doing. I think if we can step back slightly, I mean, the reality is capital projects, which is what I'm responsible for, they just don't happen overnight.
10: Exactly.
11: Right? And it's not even just the building. You can appreciate that there's planning, mm-hmm. there's the architectural work, there's procurement. Mm-hmm. All of this takes time. All of this is a process before you even see shovels in the ground. And even shovels in the ground takes time, right?
10: Mm-hmm.
11: And I say all of this to say, you may see buildings that are looking in poor shape that are government-owned buildings, but that doesn't mean nothing is happening.
10: Exactly.
11: There is a plan in place, and there's actually action being taken place. You just don't see the physical works yet.
10: Right.
11: And so, you know, when we talk about buildings such as the Mangrove Bay Clinic, as well as the St. David's Coast Guard Station, those were two former, and as you know, buildings that were in poor shape at one point mm-hmm. that the government is now invested in. Mm-hmm. And we are pleased to see the results. I mean, the St. David's Coast Guard Station has opened up
10: mm-hmm.
11: Or was operational down in St. David's, what used to be the St. David's Post Office,
10: mm-hmm.
11: as well as the Mangrove Bay Clinic. Now, both instances are more to speak on the sort of usage of those buildings. Is more for the Ministry of Health to speak about the benefits of the clinics and whatnot. And it's also the Minister of National Security who can talk about the benefits of having a Coast Guard station on the East End.
10: Mm-hmm.
11: From a public works perspective, and why this is interesting, is because what we're now saying and demonstrating and can have proof that we are investing in these projects, and now they have a more practical use for the benefit of the country.
10: Right.
11: Mm-hmm. Right? And so that is a clear demonstration of us sort of demonstrating that we're not sort of standing still. We're not just leaving them as they are. There is a plan, and we're actually making use of this. So those two buildings are important. You talked about underutilized buildings. So one of our next ones is Sessions House. So iconic building, right, in the islands that for the most part Parliament has not been used. So Parliament actually takes place 100 yards away in a separate building. So mm-hmm. we haven't been in Sessions House for years now.
10: Mm-hmm.
11: And so we are finally beginning to break ground in terms of the renovations of that particular building and get it back to its rightful usage. But it doesn't stop there. Mm-hmm. We will very soon begin refurbishing what is called Montpelier. So it's the, you'll notice it now, but it's the residence at the Arboretum. So there's a residence at the Arboretum.
10: I did see him doing that, you know. When I drove across there the other day, I was like, these guys are working a lot over here. Yeah, I did see that.
11: Exactly. So those works. And then the two other important buildings that we're going to do is Admiralty House Ballroom.
10: Mm-hmm.
11: So the Admiralty House Ballroom has been, you know, now that we're talking decades now.
10: Absolutely.
11: Since that has seen any sort of tangible work. And so we're going to this fiscal year, start to make some real progress in terms of beginning that. And St. David's Lighthouse.
10: Okay.
11: So St. David's Lighthouse is also in the pipeline to get addressed. Now, that's an interesting one. Primarily because there's communication equipment that's actually on the lighthouse.
10: Mm-hmm.
11: So Cell One, Digicel, they have some stuff on the lighthouse. So before we start to do some works on the actual lighthouse, we've got to first address and move all of the communication equipment out.
10: Exactly.
11: So we built what's called a communications tower. That is, I would say, 70-80% complete. And once that is complete, we'll then move all of the equipment onto the tower.
10: Mm-hmm.
11: And once the equipment is on the tower, fully operational, everybody's happy, then we can actually start the work on St. David's Lighthouse. So, again, To me, it's less about the usage, right? There's for other ministries to sort of determine and see value in and sort of pitch their case as to what can be used in these buildings. But from my perspective, it's getting them from the current state that they are into a more practical state and what we all remember, you know, those particular buildings to be.
10: For sure.
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2: 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This is the Wake Up Call. Yours truly, DJ Fury. Tyree, DJ Genie, we are here with the Minister of Public Works and Environment. Now, one of the pressing things, one of the pressing things that people want to know.
3: Yes.
2: And that the people have said, oh, the Minister of who? The Minister of what, sir?
4: I'm surprised he feeling hasn't rang already.
2: Yeah, yeah. Don't start calling off.
4: For real.
2: Don't start calling off. But the paving of these roads,
3: yes.
2: These potholes.
3: Mm-hmm.
2: I want to talk about that. Because, I know your team's working hard to rectify these issues,
4: hey,
2: right?
4: And a visible presence can be seen, so shout out to them.
3: Appreciate it.
2: You know, so what are you guys doing to rectify these paving of the roads and the potholes?
3: Yeah, great question. So I think it's important that we recognize that work is being done, right? Recently paved from Rose Hill to Ferry Reach in St. George's. We recently did what I would call the Flats area, so by the aquarium, through Flats Village and the like. We just finished, we moved on to Spanish Point Road.
2: Mm-hmm.
3: So we did Spanish Point Road to St. John's. We also did Orange Valley Road. We also did a piece of Verdmont Road, which is effectively top of Collectors Hill.
2: Mm-hmm.
3: And so, work is being done.
2: Let's
3: be clear about that. The government team has transitioned down to St. David's now, or will be, we also did Church Road in Southampton. The government team will soon be headed down to St. David's, what they call site preparation for Swing Bridge.
2: Mm-hmm.
3: So you would appreciate the significance of Swing Bridge, and we want to ensure that the construction of Swing Bridge happens in a timely manner. And so before the work can commence, before the containers and the materials and the machinery all come down to address Swing Bridge, we want to make sure that the site was ready for all of that level of stuff. So that's what the government team will be down there focused. In the meantime, we have reached an agreement with Surface Expertise Limited, which used to be East End Asphalt. So they now are in Southampton. So they've started work on our behalf, starting from Kemp Road, and they'll work their way east to Longford Hill. And when they finish that, they will start at Lighthouse Hill, which is effectively Middle Road at the entrance of Southampton Princess, and they'll work their way to Kemp Road. So to finish that, I mean, that area on Middle Road, Southampton,
2: racetrack.
3: So, in front of Price Right. In fact, I think they finished that last night. So you would appreciate that ultimately got a lot of attention. And so that's why they started there first.
2: Okay.
3: So that's why they started there first to effectively address the worst areas first. So I think that drove past there last night. They were there working on it. So I think it was finished last night. And as I said, they're heading the way east. So that's road paving. We are fortunate enough that the areas that we have done, and I would say within the last 2 to 3 years for the most part, are in good shape. They're holding on as we had hoped. The challenge is that the roads that aren't being done are just simply getting worse, progressively worse. Now, to some degree, and now I have to get back to some foundational stuff, because it's important to recognize that a constraint, a difficult piece to this, what makes us not move as fast as I would like or

0: any of us would like mm-hmm. is the fact that we are operating with an incredibly old asphalt plant,
1: mm-hmm.
0: right? So it is not a matter of, you know, just get more people out there and, or, you know, spend more money on it. It's mm-hmm. not that. The reality is we have an old plant. And as long as we are operating with an old plant, we are only producing so much asphalt per day.
1: Exactly.
0: Right? So then the obvious question is, we'll just get a new plant, right?
1: Mm-hmm.
0: So we have purchased a new plant. The new plant is on its way. We have some parts that are here. And we expect the entire... all of the parts, I should say, to be here by this summer.
1: Mm-hmm.
0: It'll take us a few months to prepare. It'll take us a few months to actually assemble and get operational.
1: Mm-hmm.
0: But certainly once it is operational, it should triple and possibly quadruple what our current asphalt plant is doing.
1: Okay.
0: And so we will start to see some rapid production and paving being done with our asphalt plant. But you can appreciate... it's like having an old car,
1: yeah.
0: right? Mm-hmm. We have an old plant. You don't go full throttle on an old car.
1: Yeah, of course not.
0: Right? Because you break the car and then you have no car.
1: No car,
0: right?
1: Yeah.
0: And so we don't go full throttle with the asphalt plant because, again, you don't want to break it and then have no asphalt plant.
1: Right. Mm-hmm.
0: And mm-hmm. this is no longer sort of talk. It has been fully purchased and it is on its way and it will be here this summer. And like I said, it will take months. It's a big plant, right? So it'll mm-hmm. take months to assemble. But once it is assembled, we will see some significant paving being done on the island. Now, with that being said,
1: mm-hmm.
0: The potholes. So we have a couple of things. So we have a team that is focused on addressing potholes. But we've also doubled up. So now we have a member of the private sector that is out there focusing, you know, and increasing our efforts to address potholes and the like. And then there's a sort of additional effort, what we call repair work.
1: Mm-hmm.
0: So it isn't fully paving, but it is recognized that some areas are in really bad shape. And it's just the focus for that particular initiative, for that particular effort, is just to make it better than what it currently is.
1: Right.
0: Mm-hmm. Right. Whilst the team is paving other areas, you know, listen, you know, make this area better. And a great example would be the top of T Street. So if you ever drive past the top of T Street, there was an effort there.
1: Mm-hmm.
0: It was not constitute a full paving effort.
1: Mm-hmm.
0: That is being done by the team. But, you know, there were places where you tasked them to just simply make it better than what it currently
1: exactly,
0: is.
1: Exactly.
0: And that was the focus there. So, you know, potholes are being addressed. And I think the other part, you know, that the reality is, whilst we are waiting for the paving to happen, we just, to some degree, I'm going to see use myself as an example. I feel like a sitting duck. And mm-hmm. what I mean by that is when we have poor weather, I know that potholes are going to come. I know that I'm going to get emails and WhatsApps mm-hmm. and phone calls
1: right.
0: and everybody just, you know, messaging me constantly to
1: minister,
0: tell me.
1: Minister, yeah, minister, minister. Yeah, yeah. And then the people that know you on a personal level.
0: Of course, personal level.
1: Your personal level is worse.
0: But listen, not just me. If they know my mother, if they know my grandmother, if they know my cousins, you know, they all come and they show me pictures. Yeah, absolutely. But with that being said, I know that we're in a state where the reality is that the weather will produce that. And the team cannot fix those potholes until the weather stops and we have sunshiny weather.
1: Yeah.
0: You can't fix the potholes in the rain,
1: right? Yeah.
0: Mm-hmm. And so you can imagine, and I appreciate, right? You can imagine the frustration people have when you have 2, 3, possibly 4 days of constant rain.
1: Mm-hmm.
0: That means a pothole has been there for 2, 3, possibly 4 days,
1: mm-hmm.
0: and it's now 4 days of frustration and 4 days of anger and mm-hmm. 4 days of calling me and whatever else. But, you know, the team is... we're at a state now where we know what we're doing.
1: Yeah,
0: and I say that in the context of we know that we are well aware of when the bad weather is happening, and we are well equipped that as soon as dry weather starts up again,
1: mm-hmm.
0: we're full force addressing those particular issues. And I think the only final thing I will just say is addressing potholes, period, for the most part, is meant to be temporary.
1: Mm-hmm.
0: The paving is the full-term fix.
1: Right.
0: Exactly. Right?
1: Exactly.
0: The potholes is just temporary to get you, you know, being able to commute on a regular basis whilst we continue on our paving uh-huh. efforts. And so as we continue to progress forward with the paving, we'll start to slowly, and we're tackling

0: more serious areas first. And I think, you know, we'll start to progressively see the condition of our roads improve.
1: Mm-hmm. Now, let's turn it over to the environmental side of all of this. Something exciting is being passed or has been tabled in Parliament, and that is the Single-Use Plastics Act. So let's talk about that a little bit.
0: Let's talk about that. So, slight variation. It's an interesting part about my portfolio. Because one minute I can be talking about infrastructure, one minute I can be talking about sewage and waste collection, and then bam, I'm talking about the environment, right? Mm-hmm. So it's certainly an exciting and interesting space to be in, just the variety of things that fall under my remit. Slight correction. So the bill has been passed.
1: Okay.
0: So it was tabled. It was tabled and passed both in the House of Assembly and the Senate.
1: Mm-hmm.
0: I think the key piece to this and what we want to drive home is it's just the legislative framework at the moment. So if I can sort of simplify it, what that piece of legislation says is the minister, so it's me today, but the minister that is responsible for the environment, it gives me the authority to add items to a list that will single-use plastics items onto a list. And if they are on the list, then they will become prohibited.
1: Mm-hmm.
0: Now, the list is empty at the moment.
1: Okay.
0: So there is no single-use plastics. What we've committed to doing is a bit of consultation first. So we're going to do roughly two months of consultation, I think 2 or 3 months of consultation,
1: mm-hmm.
0: Before we begin to start adding things to the list. I think it's also important to emphasize that this does not mean an immediate ban on all single-use plastics. That is not it at all.
1: Do not panic.
0: Do not panic.
1: Yes, let me clarify that.
0: Yes. Because, you know how we are,
1: yeah,
0: right?
1: Yeah.
0: You know, because the rumors are going to start, you know, they're banning everything. And, you know, that is not the case. In fact, part of the consultation process that we're doing is trying to figure out what is the least impactful stuff
1: mm-hmm.
0: that we can at least begin to get the ball rolling with.
1: Absolutely.
0: Right? And the reality is, and here's the truth, when you start to look at the data, when you start to look at the information and the facts, if you will, about how harmful plastic is to our bodies, mm-hmm. to our environment, it is very difficult to know this and not commit yourself to doing something about it.
1: Absolutely.
0: Right?
1: Yeah.
0: And so, again, it's not meant to be disruptive. So, you know, part of the process will be to be as slow and tempered and measured as we possibly can. But, you know, because I recognize at the end of the day, what we're talking about is change behavior,
1: mm-hmm.
0: right? We all know about plastic bottles and straws and plastic containers that we're all used to. But they are damaging. Mm-hmm. The facts will show that all of us, to some degree, have microplastics in our body right now,
1: mm-hmm.
0: right? Plastics don't go away.
1: Yeah.
0: And so, you know, and if I can sort of tie it all in, we as a small island are at the forefront and probably one of the most vulnerable countries when it comes to climate change,
1: mm-hmm.
0: right? We are susceptible to rising sea levels.
1: Mm-hmm.
0: We are susceptible to the acidification of the ocean,
1: mm-hmm.
0: right? We are susceptible to more frequent and more intense hurricanes, right? And so how could we, to some degree, ask the larger countries to change their ways, because it's their ways that's actually affecting us. But how can we ask them to change their ways if we're not prepared to do it ourselves?
1: Lead by example.
0: Right? Correct. So, you know, if plastics is harmful, if most of the plastics that actually arrive on our shores actually arrive from other countries, when I go out and I start to encourage other countries to stop doing plastics or using single-use plastics, it would be prudent upon us to be doing the exact same thing,
1: mm-hmm. sure.
0: right? And so that's where we are. Again, the legislation is passed. We'll start the consultation. And certainly within the next few months, we'll be in a position to come back and publicly say what item or items mm-hmm. will now be on the list. And if I can, one last quick thing, it will not be an immediate ban either. So mm-hmm. the legislation requires that, A, I give 6 months notice, right? So by me saying I'm going to ban something, whatever it is, you now have 6 months before it is banned. Once it is, but even after that 6 months, you then have an additional 6 months to get rid of whatever you have in stock.
1: Mm-hmm.
0: So in essence,
1: it's a year.
0: Right, you have a year before, you know, after I make an announcement, anything will really be effective.
2: A year to make a plan, make a change.
0: Correct.
2: Find a solution.
0: Correct. You got it.
1: Mm-hmm. Well, there you go. Thank you, Minister, for passing through the wake-up call.
0: I appreciate it. You guys are doing a great job.
1: Thank you very much. Thank you very much. You know, just trying to bring a little new flair, new life.
0: I like it.
1: You know what I mean? So we're going to get back to this music. This is the wake-up call. Yours truly, DJ Fury, Tyree, DJ Genie. Each and every day, Monday to Friday, 7 a.m. until 9 a.m., we are your co-pilots.

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